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My name is Liam, and I'm about to get out of here, but not before I have some more music for you. I got Aaron Tippin with There Ain't Nothing Wrong with the Radio up next on a 100.3. I'll see y'all tomorrow.

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4: 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My name is Aaron, and it is what?
5: What's today?
4: August 25th. We're almost to September. It's freaking hot, but I have some good news. Supposedly, to the weather reports here, we are going to cool down for the next couple of days after Wednesday. So, you know, hopefully, in that case, it does actually cool down. We have looks like it's some chance of rain, but you never know, really, today, actually. Around 11 o'clock, 11 p.m. actually, guys, just a heads up. I am not a weatherman. I am just reading the forecast off the application on the website here on my computer. But I would say that it looks like there could be some rain, but you never really know. Anyway, the high today is definitely going to be 96 with a low of 68, and which is good because it means it's slowly cooling down. Tomorrow looks like 90 with a low of 69, and then Thursday's 91, 68. So hopefully we stay out of the hundreds for the rest of the month. That would be very, very nice. That's pretty much all I got for the weather. I hope everybody had a good day. Did you go to Pampa Fest? Because we did, and it was a whole lot of fun. There were so many people out there. I think it was looks like one of the most amount of people ever. I don't know 100%, but there was a lot of people. I've been to a few of them, and that one looked like the most crowded one. Who was your favorite, Stoney Roo or Kevin Fowler? We want to know. 806-207-2997. If you went to Pampa Fest, we want to know. Were you a fan of Stoney Roo or Kevin Fowler? Anyway, my name is Aaron. I'm going to go ahead and wrap it up here. It is time to get back to music. Thanks for tuning in to 100.3 Your Country Station. We have Keith Whiteley coming up next.

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KOMX 100.3. That was Josh Turner. Up next, we got George Strait right here on your country station. Thanks for tuning in. It has been a busy few weeks, I can tell you that right now. And it's finally kind of slowing down. School's starting. We got first home game football this Friday that we don't want to hang, or you don't want to miss, really. Anyway, George Strait's coming up next. Thanks for tuning in. We are going to be broadcasting those games on the radio. So if you want to tune in, you can. You know, if you're not at the game, you can at least listen or you can watch online. Anyway, George Strait coming up next.

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saw the old man's face. Front page obituary, he was a millionaire. 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

KOMX 100.3. That was Parker McCollum. Up next, we got Morgan Wallen right here on your country station. Thanks for tuning in. It is the 7 o'clock hour, and we got Mike Earl in the news coming up at 8, but I do want to say it is hot out there, so make sure you're drinking water. We do have lots of possible wildfire danger. It's just so dry. So keep in mind that that is the case, so just be careful with what you got going on. If you're out there working out in the fields here, working anywhere that you might be cutting something or you got fire, just make sure you are paying attention to that, because it can go quickly. Anyway, the temperature is going down once again. It's not going down a ton, but it looks like today's high is going to be 96 with a low of 68. And we got 90 tomorrow, 91 on Thursday, 94 on Friday. So it looks like we're trying to stay in the mid to low 90s for the rest of the week. And I am not going to be mad about it, because it is so freaking hot out there. Anyway, thanks for tuning in right here on KOMX 100.3, your country station. 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
1: That was Cody Johnson. My name is Aaron, and it is time for your beautiful day report. I hope you have a good day today. It's very important that everybody tries to have a good day, honestly, because you got to be grateful for even waking up today. And, you know, not everybody may be going through the best of times, but, you know, if you're not, I believe that we can get through it. You know, I don't know. I am not an expert when it comes to that, but I do say keep your head up and keep on pushing, because the resiliency of continuing on is usually the strongest part of that situation. But I hope everybody's having a good day and going to have a good day. August 25th, it's almost September. Hopefully it starts cooling down pretty soon, because I am way too tired of this heat. We have a football game this Friday. You don't want to miss it. First Harvest football game this Friday. Thanks for tuning in to KOMX 100.3, your country station. We got Flatland Calvary coming up next.

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2: Pampa has a new chief of police. The announcement was made during Monday night's Pampa City Commission meeting by City Manager Shane Stokes.
3: We have decided on our next police chief. It's a gentleman named Sean Myatt. He will be coming to us from the Bellmead Police Department. Sean comes to us with 28 years experience as a chief in three different cities. A really good guy. I think he's just what we were praying for, and I think you'll all enjoy meeting him and get to know him. He will start October 1st. I want to thank all the applicants. I had 17 total applicants. Thank the applicants, especially the local guys and the internals. We appreciate you being interested in it. You all did a good job. I want to just say that Interim Chief Massey has done an amazing job as interim and will continue to do so until October 1st. He's handled this entire process with the utmost professionalism. And just want to say to you, Brian, that God has big plans for you, brother. So you just keep on hanging in there. But Sean Myatt will be the next police chief for the city of Pampa beginning October 1st.
4: Yeah, Brian, I'd like to commend you also for holding things together. You did it beautifully, and it was seamless. Things got better, and so I appreciate your hard work, and I agree with Shane that you got something big coming down the road. We're awful fortunate to have you, too.
2: That was first City Manager Shane Stokes, along with Pampa Mayor Mike Borger. Commissioners last night also adopted a tax rate of 0.663921 per $100 valuation to fund proposed new operating budget for the fiscal year beginning October the 1st, and amended charges for water, sewer, sanitary landfill, water main tapping, and solid waste disposal services. City of Pampa Finance Director Teresa Daniels.
5: Our current tax rate is 0.73. So when you look at these numbers, your no new revenue tax rate is coming in at 0.644014. That rate is the rate that our worksheet has deemed as we would have the same amount of revenues as we would receive last year based on the property tax values if we were looking at the same numbers. Now, our voter approval rate is coming in at 0.663921. This is the rate that we have plugged in as a placeholder for the proposed tax rate. That is what we have in our current budget. So you guys understand that with the voter approval, we can go up to this rate. But if we go above this rate into the de minimis of the 0.704842, the citizens can petition for an election. So as long as we stay below this voter approval rate, the 0.663921, we were under that threshold. But if we go above this, so when you're proposing the tax rate, just remember that today, that you're wanting to propose the highest tax rate that you are possibly thinking of increasing it to, there is a possibility that we could go into the de minimis if you want that extra penny.
2: Pampa City Commissioners Monday adopted a tax rate of 0.663921 per $100 valuation to fund the proposed new operating budget for the fiscal year beginning October 1st, and also amended charges for water, sewer, sanitary landfill, water main tapping, and solid waste disposal services. City of Pampa Finance Director Teresa Daniels.
5: Our ordinances for our water and sewer rates, 5/8-inch meter. It's looking like we're going to have a base utility bill of $94.15. We're proposing an increase in our water and sewer of 19% with the sewer surcharge remaining the same. So it'll drop that to about 15% of an increase. Our trash pickup is going to be right about 10% increase. However, with the community pride, it'll drop it to 9%. Overall, it's going to give us about a 14% increase in our utility bill. With the USG improvement agreements that we have of the $350,000, it was originally set to be $650,000, and so we've decreased that amount. This is also including the $504,000 that we are required to pay for this upcoming year for Cremwall 2, and that number is going to continue to increase. So we'll have about $800,000 the following year, along with another $1 million, and it goes up to about $2.5 million. After that, these numbers are probably will slightly increase as we go to help cover Cremwall 2, but we need an increase in our rates. This is going to be for our landfill for the solid waste. We are proposing to increase a dollar this year.
2: That was City of Pampa Finance Director Teresa Daniels. On the water rates, minimum bill customers using 1,000 gallons inside the city limit of Pampa with a 5/8 of an inch line, the fee is $32.13. A 1-inch line elevates to $36.59, 1.5-inch to $44.01, and a 2-inch up to 8-inch line, the charge will be $52.90. Rates outside the city limit from state correctional institutions is fixed at $4.84 per 1,000 gallons or part thereof. Water rates per month to be charged and collected from all other customers outside the Pampa city limit include minimum bill 1,000 gallons with a 5/8 inch line, $52.42, a 1-inch line, $59.69, 1.5 inches, $71.79, and a 2-inch to a 3-inch line, $86.27. Sewer rates, residential customers inside the city limit using 1,000 gallons, the charge is $21.06. Commercial minimum bill, 1,000 gallons, is also $21.06. The volume charge per 1,000 or more gallons over minimum residential is only $2.68. 3,000 gallons and over or part of residential and commercial is $2.74. There is a surcharge of $5 a month to each customer for sewer system improvements. All multifamily units in the city limit other than a single family 1, single family 2, or single family 3 and commercial is $31.59.

0: 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Whether any dumpster is shared by one or more residential single-family dwellings or a combination of residential and commercial customers. Residential collections and removals will be one time weekly. The rate is fixed at $30.45 per container for each pickup over and above the number of pickups for which a customer ordering the pickup is being charged. Then outside the city limit, the rate to be charged for each single-family dwelling will be $45.68 per month, whether any dumpster is shared by one or more residential single-family dwellings or a combination of residential and commercial customers. Collections are made once a week. The rate is fixed at $45.68 per container for each pickup over and above the number of pickups for which a customer ordering the pickup is being charged. Residential services outside the corporate limits of Pampa is subject to approval by the Public Works Director. Rates for other customers within the corporate limits of the city is computed by a formula using the number of dumpsters and pickups and a $56.10 fee. Outside the city limit, the formula is the monthly fee of $84.15. Foster home inspection fee, the charge for use of equipment and supplies for non-residential fire services and fire protection, elevated from $50 to $100. More on subsequent broadcasts. The Lynn Hancock Memorial Four-Person Scramble is scheduled for Saturday, August 29th. It will be at Hidden Hills Golf Course, north of Pampa. And the Alzheimer's Golf Scramble will be Saturday, September the 12th at the Pampa Country Club at 1765 East Harvester Avenue. The hours will be 9 a.m. to 5 p.m. In addition to golf, there will be lunch, prizes, and giveaways. The question is now being asked, who really owns your personal information? Correspondent Danny Moffitt has more.
1: This does get a little off into the weeds, Mike, but something we need to think about. The question about who owns our personal information from all the systems that collect, store, and process information about each one of us. Sufficiently protecting consumers, or whether Texans should be recognized that the owners have their own data and we own it. Under current law, Texans don't own the personal information. Texas has never granted their citizens that are entitled to their own data. Therefore, the ownership ultimately defaults to possession. That would mean any company with that information. I'm Danny Moffitt.
0: On the Pampa Radio TxDOT Time Saver Travel Report, today through Friday, there are various lane closures on eastbound Amarillo Boulevard at the intersections of Lakeside Drive and North Hughes for patching operations. On the westbound I-40 service road from Hope Road to Bushland for edge repairs. And on the eastbound I-40 service road from Cadillac Ranch to Hope Road exit for edge repairs. Now this.
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0: In the regional news roundup, area small businesses interested in interacting with top high school students may now apply for the 4th Annual Buff Business Summit and Challenge at WT. The application deadline will be August 31st. Students will gather over 3 days in October and November for the various learning lessons. 12 Texas Panhandle businesses will be selected to take part in the sessions, and business owners will present challenges to the students whose solutions will be pitched to a panel of judges. Students on the winning team will receive $500 scholarships. Summit sessions will take place from 11 a.m. to 2 p.m. October 2nd, October the 7th, and November 6th. One person injured Friday night after another customer's device caught fire on an American Airlines plane that was landing at DFW. American Airlines Flight 2398 landed safely after smoke was generated from the customer's device during landing. Emergency personnel met the plane at the gate upon arrival, and the injured passenger was treated and released. There were 133 passengers on board the aircraft. A Houston man receives a probated sentence for his third driving while intoxicated offense on August 4th, that after he crashed his car, injuring a family of four. Judge Hillary Unger sentenced Cruz Guerrero-Nolasco to 10 years probation and ordered him to spend 10 days in Harris County Jail. Records show that Courtney Barron was transporting a friend and two daughters to visit relatives, and she was passing through the intersection at Main Street and Wallaceville in Highlands. Police say Guerrero Nolasco ran a red light and crashed into them. Guerrero Nolasco was previously convicted of DWI in 2016 and again in 2019, but was never sentenced to more than 1 month in jail. Prosecutors say they had requested a 6-year prison sentence. Oracle Corporation officials are announcing more AI-driven layoffs after last year, slashing more than 21,000 jobs globally. Danny's back in with more on that story.
1: The company says AI and AI spending do factor into these new job cuts. The Austin-based company says they're looking at even more cuts later on. Oracle has spent more than $55 million for infrastructure in their last fiscal year and have recently raised more than $40 billion through debt as they expand that side of their business. In the last round of layoffs, many in the Austin area found out with emails that were sent overnight. For Pampa Radio News, I'm Danny Moffitt.
0: The latest labor market data released by the Texas Workforce Commission and U.S. Bureau of Labor Statistics shows Texas gained 166,000 non-farm jobs over the last 12 months, more than any other state. Texas also outpaced the nation's annual job growth rate by a full percentage point, growing at 1.2% from July 2025 to July of 2026. The Texas labor force totaled 15,915,000 with a gain of 17,800 people over the last 12-month period. Industry sectors showing the fastest growth rates in Texas include professional and business services, leisure and hospitality, and construction. Government service saw a decline during the same time frame. Texas is now home to 57 Fortune 500 headquarters and more than 3.5 small businesses. The U.S. Postal Service says there are new eligibility guidelines in place for mail-in ballots in advance of the midterm elections in November. A Postal Service report details how it will distribute mail-in ballots, which orders states to submit a list of eligible citizens if they want their voters to receive mail-in ballots. The new policy gives states 60 days before the November 3rd midterms to notify the USPS if they intend to submit a list of eligible voters based on citizenship data. Only then will the USPS send mail-in or absentee ballots to the state's respective residents. Nearly one-third of ballots cast in the 2024 general election were submitted by mail, according to a U.S. Election Assistance Commission report. The ballots accounted for just over 30% of the votes cast in that year's election, well above the pre-pandemic levels. Postmaster General David Steiner says that the policy will ensure that the right ballots go to the right people. President Trump had been a critic of mail-in ballots, frequently reiterating that voting methods been a vehicle for widespread voter fraud. A Malakoff man has been sentenced to serve 25 years in prison, that after being found guilty on drug charges stemming from an investigation that uncovered hundreds of fentanyl pills hidden in a child's playroom. Prosecutors in the Henderson County District Attorney's Office say that 34-year-old Vinoid Dawson Jr. found guilty of possession with intent to deliver fentanyl, possession with intent to deliver cocaine, possession with intent to deliver a chemical forerunner to fentanyl, and delivery of cocaine in a drug-free zone. The case began to develop when investigators conducted surveillance on a Malakoff home following tips about illegal sales of dope. Prosecutors say a search of his home uncovered a large cache of narcotics stashed in the corner of a child's playroom among Dawson's clothing and personal mail. Texas A&M University will honor its winningest head football coach, R.C. Slocum, during a ceremony scheduled for 2 p.m. Friday, September the 4th. The unveiling ceremony features a statue outside the north end of Kyle Field and will recognize Slocum's 14 seasons as head coach from 1989 to 2002. He compiled a 123-47-2 record and never had a losing season. University officials say his influence on the university extends well beyond the football field, citing his integrity and leadership as lasting contributions to the Aggie community. He's remembered for his involvement, particularly with his and the team's response to the 1995 bonfire collapse. Slocum and his players rushed to the scene to assist and later took to the field for a Thanksgiving night game against Texas, became part of the community's healing process.
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3: For the child of God, current events remind us that our world is involved in a spiritual battle that is greater than anything our generation has seen before. While this truth can stir up fear or anxiety, we can be encouraged when we remind ourselves that God is in control and nothing is happening without His permission. My name is Kyle Losfeldt, and as the pastor of Grace Baptist Church in Pampa, Texas, I would like to encourage every believer to look to God for the strength and encouragement that only He can give. I would also encourage you to exercise a level of boldness for the cause of Christ like you've never exercised before. I am convinced that if God's people will stand for the truths of God's Word, we can have a greater impact on this culture than we ever thought possible. As has been said before, the only thing necessary for the triumph of evil is for good men to do nothing. Therefore, be strong and of good courage. Be not afraid, neither be thou dismayed, for the Lord thy God is with thee.
4: Feedlot inventories are larger than a year ago, but placements and marketings are taking a big drop. I'm Kerry Martin with Texas Ag News and Views on the Texas Farm Bureau Radio Network. The August Cattle on Feed report came out last Friday, and it shows that feedlot inventories continue to run higher than a year ago, with a total of 11.1 million head in feedlots last month. That's 2% higher than last year at this same time. But it's the other two numbers in the report that get your attention. Placements into feedlots dropped 11%, while marketings dropped 7%. Don Close is a cattle market analyst with Terrain.
5: If you look at both placements and marketings against what the average trade estimates were, specifically the placements, we didn't place as many cattle as what the market was expecting. The marketing's pretty well in line, and it needs to be mentioned that that's the smallest marketing number we've had in the revised series that goes back to 1996. So We clearly need to see some additional improvement, but the fact that we're not placing them as fast will in time help us pull that on-feed number down.
4: Close says he views this report as bullish, but it's hard to overcome the negative effect of President Trump's announcement about importing more foreign beef into the U.S. has had on the market. It is hot and dry all across the Lone Star State.
6: Drought conditions have worsened for the fourth week in a row. According to the Texas Water Development Board, 36% of the state is now suffering from moderate or worse drought. That is up 8 percentage points over last week, but is 29 percentage points lower than 3 months ago. The Drought Monitor notes that 42% of Texas is now considered abnormally dry and vulnerable to drought expansion in the coming weeks. The Panhandle appears to be the area hardest hit by drought right now, with severe, extreme, and exceptional drought noted across the area. There is some good news, though. The U.S. Seasonal Drought Outlook calls for drought relief this fall and winter. For the Texas Farm Bureau Radio Network, I'm Jessica Domel.
4: The Pro Farmer Midwest Crop Tour wrapped up last week, and the corn numbers are coming in a bit smaller than expected. The overall yield estimate is coming in at 173 bushels an acre. That makes for a total crop of 15.3 billion bushels. It's the first time in three growing seasons where a record corn yield has not been predicted, with the bushels per acre estimate this growing season about 5% below last year. Those numbers are reflected in the current corn futures market, with the December contract now well above $5 a bushel. I'm Kerry Martin on the Texas Farm Bureau Radio Network.
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8: The heat of summer on East Texas cattle. I'm Tom Nicoletti with Focus on Agriculture for the Texas Farm Bureau Radio Network. For today's program, we go to Anderson County, and David Henderson, a cow-calf operator who also raises hay, joins us from Palestine. And David, give us an idea of how your cattle are faring in this extreme upper 90s and well over 100 degree temperatures.
9: Well, you know, it's surprising. The cows are holding up real good. We fertilized pastures early on, and so we've got plenty of grass. But the dilemma we're kind of facing right now is water problems. Ponds are starting to get real low.
8: Yes. When was the last time you had any substantial rain?
9: I don't know exact, but I would say it's been over 2 months. And we've been pretty consistent on and off in the 100-degree days for, oh, heck, going on 3 weeks.
8: Yes, like a number of locations in Texas. So how much deficit are your stock tanks at this time?
9: Some of them are low where they're no benefit to me right now. And I'm really considering going and digging them out. The main ones where I really need water, even though I can't rotate like I'd like to, they're holding up real well.
8: All right. And as far as the cattle are concerned, East Texas certainly has an abundance of trees. So I'm thinking that they can find some shade rather easily.
9: Yeah. All of my places that I either own or I lease, I try to make sure I have shade in every field that I rotate in. And it works out real good because, like you say, nowadays, unless cattle are real hungry, cattle are laying up in the shade now. Some of the pastures are starting to get short. I'm in really good shape. I normally go in and fertilize and weed control my pastures, but I've seen some pastures that are really short, and it may put some people in a bind before this is over with if we don't get rain very soon. I've got a pretty good amount of grass forage built up, so it's not a problem to me.
8: That is cattle producer David Henderson from Anderson County in East Texas. I'm Tom Nicoletti for the Texas Farm Bureau Radio Network.
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11: It's turning out to be a very bad year for Texas Panhandle crops. I'm James Hunt with Around the Cap Rock on the Texas Farm Bureau Radio Network. On Monday, I caught up with local agronomist Russell French to get his assessment of area crops. It was not good news.
12: Most of the dryland crops are in bad shape. A lot of them have burned up. And even in the irrigated crops, unless you had really good irrigation water this summer, they're going to be below average also. So it's just been a tough year. A lot of producers, crop consultants, kind of comparing this to 2011. That's what reminds people of.
13: Yeah, one of the worst years, maybe the worst year anybody ever remembers. Well, on, I guess, what was the upside at the time when you and I last talked back in June, you felt that there was some good potential for corn where those fields had been pre-irrigated prior to planting. The fields that had gotten that pre-irrigation were looking all right, but has that held up?
12: Well, it definitely has held up better than the people that didn't pre-water or pre-water enough, so it really helped. That's one good management practice that those people that followed are going to help them. But this was the year when we needed at least what I call 5 gallons per acre per minute or more to make an average corn crop. So that'd be like 600 gallons on a quarter mile system or a little bit more. And those producers that only had 400 gallons, 500, that, you know, if we get some help in the summer, can do really well. This summer, it's not going to be so good. It just was, the ET rates were just too high with the over 100 degree days and the wind we had this summer and lack of rainfall.
11: Russell French owns French Agronomics in Amarillo. We'll hear more of his observations in tomorrow's report as we talk about our wheat situation. I'm James Hunt on the Texas Farm Bureau Radio Network.
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15: 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Welcome to Walk in the Pens, a production of the Texas Farm Bureau Radio Network. I'm Larry Marble. Thanks so much for joining us.
16: We are on the line with Rodney Butler from B-Bill Livestock. 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
17: 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Your 400 to 500 pound steers were $3.73 to $4.40. Heifers were $3.43 to $4.90. Your 500 to 600 pound steers were $3.34 to $3.88. Heifers were $3.22 to $4.70. Your 600 to 700 pound steers were $3.11 to $3.38, and heifers were $2.64 to $2.76, and your 700 to 800 pound steers were $2.78 to $2.95, and heifers were $2.54 to $2.70. Packer cow and bull market's been pretty steady. They took a little bit off on some cows this week, but they brought anywhere from $1 to $1.60. Bulls from $1.55 to $1.90, and young stocker cows to go back home brought anywhere from $1.10 to $2.25. No breads or pears this last week, sir.
16: What was the count again?
17: $2.22.
16: How do you feel about this next sale?
17: I knew of some cattle coming last week, but this week's been kind of slow on the phone, so I don't know of any coming in right now, but I'm sure we'll have around that 200 again, sir.
16: Good. Tell everybody how to get a hold of you.
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16: Rodney, thank you for the call.
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16: You too. Bye-bye.
17: Bye.
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19: In cattle or other animals, you may have an option of using generic drugs or pioneer drugs. Hello, everyone. I'm veterinarian Dr. Bob Judd with Texas Vet News on the Texas Farm Bureau Radio Network. There is a lot of difference between the approval process of generic and pioneer drugs. Drovers.com indicates pioneer drugs are the initial drugs produced by the company, which gives that company exclusive rights to market the drug for a period of time without competition from other companies making the same drug. This gives them time to recover their research and development cost. After this time period, other companies can produce a generic version of the drug. A generic contains the same active ingredient in the same dosage form and strength and is administered by the same route. The generic drug must deliver the same therapeutic effect as the pioneer drug, but inactive ingredients can be different. And although these inactive ingredients generally do not affect stability or efficacy, they could influence characteristics like palatability or ease of administration. Both pioneer and generic drugs are regulated by the Food and Drug Administration, but the approval pathways differ. Pioneer drug approval requires a company to submit a new animal drug application, including safety trials, food safety trials in food animals, tolerance of the animal to the drug, effectiveness of the drug, and environmental impact. All of these trials can take years to accomplish, and so the pioneer drugs are going to be more expensive. The generic drugs don't have to repeat all of this work, but just prove the drug is equal to the pioneer drug. Generic drugs are often appropriate in many cases as they are less expensive. However, in some situations, the pioneer drug may be the best choice depending on the situation and your veterinarian's experience with the different drugs. That's today's Texas Vet News. Thank you for listening. I'm Dr. Bob Judd on the Texas Farm Bureau Radio Network.
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22: I'm meteorologist Steve Hamilton with your Texas Farm and Ranch forecast on the Texas Farm Bureau Radio Network. Low rain chances across Texas again today, with the exception of the Panhandle. A cold front will drop in by late this afternoon with an increase in moist air, and with the hot temperatures, there'll be plenty of fuel to get some thunderstorms going, and that cold front will add some instability. Thunderstorms possible by this afternoon through the evening hours, along with a few storms that could have damaging wind and hail. Rain isn't expected for the rest of the state, but the heat continues. We have an extreme heat warning in effect through this evening for the northern counties. Heat advisories up for most of the other areas. Factoring in the humidity, it'll push the heat index to about 105 to 110 by afternoon. Few showers or thunderstorms may pop up for some areas by mid to late week, but it looks like it'll stay hot. For the Panhandles, thunderstorms possible this afternoon, 102. Rain and thunderstorms are likely overnight and maybe again on Wednesday. In the western counties, it stays dry, sunny, and low 100s today and tomorrow. For the northern counties, we're hitting about 105 and very humid with sunshine. Sunny again on Wednesday, about 105, heat index 110. In the eastern counties, we're going up to about 100 with a mix of sunshine and clouds. Sunny on Wednesday and low 100s. 100 to 100. 105 for our highs in the central counties. Looks like we'll stay sunny. Sunny and hot again on Wednesday and pretty humid, about 105. In the southern counties, sunshine and 105 on the air temperature today. The heat index about 110 by afternoon. Sunny, hot, and very humid again on Wednesday. And for the upper Gulf Coast, a mix of sun and clouds, upper 90s today. Heat index 110. Upper 90s for the high on Wednesday, sunny and humid. I'm meteorologist Steve Hamilton with your Texas Farm and Ranch forecast on the Texas Farm Bureau Radio Network.
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25: I'm scaring my daughter. I need someone to tell me how to stop this.
5: They exist just out of reach. You can't see them, and they can't grab you. Unless your name is Gemma.
26: Then the next one.
5: There may be others who can see them, like Gemma. But none of them can do what she can.
26: But you can do something I didn't know was possible. You can bring demons back to the human world. Permanently.
5: They're on the hunt. They're after her. And when they catch her, they'll come for you sooner or later. Insidious out of the further.
27: Did anybody else see that weird light last night?
28: What weird light?
27: The wind was blowing all crazy.
29: Could have been lights from a helicopter.
28: Or a UFO. Aliens.
27: Shut up, Dad.
5: Oak Street. It's like any other street. Neighbors, barbecues, cats and dogs living together. Like your street. But one day, that changes.
30: I think that our neighborhood, our house, our whole street has moved.
5: Without rhyme or reason, all of Oak Street has been uprooted from its suburbia into the Jurassic Age.
31: Get out of there, run!
32: What the hell's going on?
31: Get inside now!
5: Now the whole street will have to survive as dinosaurs have already eaten their HOA. Starring Anne Hathaway and co-starring Ewan McGregor, this is The End of Oak Street.
33: Hi, my name is Peter Parker. You don't remember me, but we used to know each other. Something bad was going to happen, and the only way to stop it was to make everyone forget about me. Because I'm not just Peter Parker. I'm Spider-Man.
5: Spider-Man, brand new day. When last we saw our favorite webhead, he was alone. His Aunt May is dead. His friends don't remember who he is. The Avengers he fought alongside are no more. He is all alone.
33: What is happening to me?
5: And if that wasn't enough to deal with, something is going wrong with his powers. He's becoming more powerful and more unstable. And if that wasn't enough, there's a new enemy wreaking havoc on the city. One who seems to have an unstoppable ability to possess others.
34: We are faced with a danger that we can't control. One we can't even see.
5: Who is this new threat? What do they want? Can Spider-Man keep himself from going berserk? Only one way to find out.
35: Nice flowers.
33: Oh, they're a housewarming gift.
35: I'm MJ.
33: I'm just a neighbor from across the hall.
35: Friendly neighbor.
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4: 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Thank you, Mike Earl, and the news for all of those reports. Tim McGraw coming up next.

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6: 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Thanks for tuning in. My name is Aaron. Good morning. The 9 o'clock hour, in the 9 o'clock hour, sometimes I feel like, people are already working. Usually the 8 to 9 hour, people are just rolling into work, so they're kind of getting a slow start. 9 o'clock is like that productive hour, maybe 10 o'clock too, and then we get to 11 and you start prepping for lunch. I'm gonna keep the music rolling so you can just keep on being productive. But we got Ella Langley coming up next, and then looks like we have a good little hour ahead of us here. Tyler Braden, Cody Johnson, Mark Chestnut, Randall King, Blake Shelton, and we'll be back. Thanks for tuning in to KOMX 100.3, your country station.

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KOMX 100.3. It's hot out there. My name is Aaron. Thanks for tuning in. I got your little weather report here on the temperatures, at least. It is going to be hot, but it's not going to be as hot as it has been. So it looks like today's high is only going to be 96 with a low of 68 later this evening. It might cool off with some rain. That is the goal. It looks like later tonight there's a chance of rain. Wednesday, you know, rolling in the early morning, we got that rain options. And then, you know, the high is 90 with a low of 69. We got Thursday, low 91. Or high 91, low 68, and Friday 94 with a low of 72. You know, I'm hoping we stay under 100 degrees for the rest of the freaking week because it is hot. It's been so hot, it does not stop. I'm ready for the fall. I'm sure I'm not the only one, but yeah, we're ready. We're ready for the fall, guys. We're ready. We're ready to get out of this heat. So if we want to speed it up a little bit to get out of that, we'll be. I'm ready for it. Anyway, Sand Barbers coming up next right here on KOMX 100.3. Thanks for tuning in. We'll be back on KOMX 100.3, your country station. Mm-hmm.

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That was Morgan Wallen. Don't forget, we have a Harvester football game this Friday. It has the football season officially starts this Friday at home. Thanks for tuning in. We'll be live. We'll be out there calling the games, being a part of the crew. We can't wait. Anyway, William Michael Morgan coming up next right here on your country station, KOMX 100.3. Thanks for tuning in.

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All right, everybody. It is heading into the 11 o'clock hour. What are we getting ready to go to for lunch? I don't know. You tell us, 806-207-2997. Where are we headed to lunch today? We want to know. Where do you want to go today? What's calling your name today? Go-Go's? I mean, Go-Go's Tacos always goes pretty hard. We got Morgan Wallen later in the afternoon. And Ella Langley on top of that is... maybe some more music. I don't know. We're hitting an 11 o'clock hour. I'll let you know over there. Thanks for tuning in.

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That was Jackson Dean. Up next, we got Chris Stapleton, White Horse. I am heading out for the day. It's time to go get some food before I head over to KRXZ 103.3, the rock station. I am in the afternoon over there. So thanks for tuning in. I hope you guys have a good day. Eat some lunch. Be productive. It's almost, we're halfway to Wednesday, for the work day at least. So we're almost there. You're almost there. We're going to get to Wednesday, then we'll get to Thursday. We got Harvester Football Friday, and it's the weekend. So that's what everybody loves around here anyway. Chris Stapleton's coming up next. Thanks for tuning in. We'll be back tomorrow. Thanks again for tuning in. And download that Pamper Radio app if you have not already done it. Helps us, you know, helps you listen to us wherever you want to go or wherever you go. And also, you know, it's a cool thing to have. Like, radio stations like us don't typically have a cool app like ours. So, we're trying. We're trying to make this place cool. So keep supporting while you can. We appreciate it. Chris Stapleton coming up next.

0: y'all. I'm Kerry Martin with the Texas Farm Bureau Radio Network. 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
2: Pampa has a new chief of police. The announcement was made during Monday night's Pampa City Commission meeting by City Manager Shane Stokes.
3: We have decided on our next police chief. It's a gentleman named Sean Myatt. He will be coming to us from the Bellmead Police Department. Sean comes to us with 28 years experience as a chief in three different cities. A really good guy. I think he's just what we were praying for, and I think you'll all enjoy meeting him and get to know him. He will start October 1st. I want to thank all the applicants. I had 17 total applicants. Thank the applicants, especially the local guys and the internals. We appreciate you being interested in it. You all did a good job. I want to just say that Interim Chief Massey has done an amazing job as interim and will continue to do so until October 1st. He's handled this entire process with the utmost professionalism. And just want to say to you, Brian, that God has big plans for you, brother. So you just keep on hanging in there. But Sean Myatt will be the next police chief for the city of Pampa beginning October 1st.
4: Yeah, Brian, I'd like to commend you also for holding things together. You did it beautifully, and it was seamless. Things got better. And so I appreciate your hard work. And I agree with Shane. You got something big coming down the road. We're awful fortunate to have you, too.
2: That was first City Manager Shane Stokes along with Pampa Mayor Mike Borger. Commissioners last night also adopted a tax rate of 0.663921 per $100 valuation to fund proposed new operating budget for the fiscal year beginning October the 1st. And amended charges for water, sewer, sanitary landfill, water main tapping, and solid waste disposal services. City of Pampa Finance Director Teresa Daniels.
5: Our current tax rate is 0.73. So when you look at these numbers, your no new revenue tax rate is coming in at 0.644014. That rate is the rate that our worksheet has deemed as we would have the same amount of revenues as we would receive last year based on the property tax values if we were looking at the same numbers. Now, our voter approval rate is coming in at 0.663921. This is the rate that we have plugged in as a placeholder for the proposed tax rate. That is what we have in our current budget. So you guys understand that with the voter approval, we can go up to this rate. But if we go above this rate into the de minimis of the 0.704842, the citizens can petition for an election. So as long as we stay below this voter approval rate, the 0.663921, we were under that threshold. But if we go above this, so when you're proposing the tax rate, just remember that today, that you're wanting to propose the highest tax rate that you are possibly thinking of increasing it to, there is a possibility that we could go into the de minimis if you want that extra penny.
2: City of Pampa Finance Director Teresa Daniels. On the water rates, minimum bill customers using 1,000 gallons inside the city limit of Pampa with a 5/8 of an inch line, the fee is $32.13. A 1-inch line elevates to $36.59, 1.5-inch to $44.01, and a 2-inch up to 8-inch line, the charge will be $52.90. Rates outside the city limit from state correctional institutions is fixed at $4.84 per 1,000 gallons or part thereof. Water rates per month to be charged and collected from all other customers outside the Pampa city limit include minimum bill 1,000 gallons with a 5/8-inch line, $52.42. A 1-inch line, $59.69, 1.5 inches, $71.79, and a 2-inch to a 3-inch line, $86.27. Sewer rates, residential customers inside the city limit using 1,000 gallons, the charge is $21.06. Commercial minimum bill, 1,000 gallons, is also $21.06. The volume charge for 1,000 or more gallons over minimum residential is only $2.68. 3,000 gallons and over or part of residential and commercial is $2.74. There is a surcharge of $5 a month to each customer for sewer system improvements. All multifamily units in the city limit other than a single family 1, single family 2, or single family 3 and commercial is $31.59. Sanitary landfill rates and tonnage fees, the owner or driver of any vehicle for use of the landfill, a fee of $49.50 per ton is charged. Exceptions, city residents with proof of current water bill and for non-commercial disposal, no charge except for any fee assessed. For any non-resident of the city and for non-commercial disposal only, all vehicles, soil, sewer sludge, and trees and tree limbs is $50.50 per ton. A business located within the corporate city limits disposing of locally generated grease trap slurry, car wash grit, and septic tank contents is $10.54 per 100 gallons. A business located outside the city limit but within Gray County, the fee for the same is $14.93 per 100 gallons. Small animals, including dogs and cats, $50.50 per ton, with a $40 minimum. Concrete and metal, $50.50 per ton, secured, and it elevates to $75.50 for unsecured. All fees are to be paid in cash and upon entry into the landfill. Water main tapping fees for 3/4-inch tap, $1,000, a 1-inch tap, $1,300, 1.5-inch tap, $1,800, and a 2-inch tap or larger, the actual cost. Solid waste disposal in the city limit, the monthly rate charged for solid waste removal services for each single-family dwelling will be $30.45 per month per single-family dwelling. Whether any dumpster is shared by one or more residential, single-family dwellings, or a combination of residential and commercial customers. Residential collections and removals will be one time weekly. The rate is fixed at $30.45 per container for each pickup over and above the number of pickups for which a customer ordering the pickup is being charged. Then outside the city limit, the rate to be charged for each single-family dwelling will be $45.68 per month, whether any dumpster is shared by one or more residential single-family dwellings or a combination of residential and commercial customers. Collections are made once a week. The rate is fixed at $45.68 per container for each pickup over and above the number of pickups for which a customer ordering the pickup is being charged. Residential services outside the corporate limits of Pampa is subject to approval by the Public Works Director. Rates for other customers within the corporate limits of the city is computed by a formula using the number of dumpsters and pickups and a $56.10 fee. Outside the city limit, the formula is the monthly fee of $84.15. Foster home inspection fee, the charge for use of equipment and supplies for non-residential fire services and fire protection, elevated from $50 to $100. More on subsequent broadcasts. The Lynn Hancock Memorial four-person scramble is scheduled for Saturday, August 29th. It will be at Hidden Hills Golf Course, north of Pampa. And the Alzheimer's Golf Scramble will be Saturday, September the 12th at the Pampa Country Club at 1765 East Harvester Avenue. The hours will be 9 a.m. to 5 p.m. In addition to golf, there will be lunch, prizes, and giveaways. The question is now being asked, who really owns your personal information? Correspondent Danny Moffitt has more.
6: This does get a little off into the weeds, Mike, but something we need to think about. The question about who owns our personal information from all the systems that collect, store, and process information about each one of us. Sufficiently protecting consumers, or whether Texans should be recognized that the owners have their own data and we own it. Under current law, Texans don't own the personal information. Texas has never granted their citizens that are entitled to their own data. Therefore, the ownership ultimately defaults to possession. That would mean any company with that information. I'm Danny Moffitt.
2: 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On the westbound I-40 service road from Hope Road to Bushland for edge repairs. And on the eastbound I-40 service road from Cadillac Ranch to Hope Road exit

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2: In the regional news roundup, area small businesses interested in interacting with top high school students may now apply for the 4th Annual Buff Business Summit and Challenge at WT. The application deadline will be August 31st. Students will gather over 3 days in October and November for the various learning lessons. 12 Texas Panhandle businesses will be selected to take part in the sessions, and business owners will present challenges to the students whose solutions will be pitched to a panel of judges. Students on the winning team will receive $500 scholarships. Summit sessions will take place from 11 a.m. to 2 p.m. October 2nd, October the 7th, and November 6th. One person injured Friday night after another customer's device caught fire on an American Airlines plane that was landing at DFW. American Airlines Flight 2398 landed safely after smoke was generated from the customer's device during landing. Emergency personnel met the plane at the gate upon arrival, and the injured passenger was treated and released. There were 133 passengers on board the aircraft. A Houston man receives a probated sentence for his third driving while intoxicated offense on August 4th, that after he crashed his car, injuring a family of four. Judge Hillary Unger sentenced Cruz Guerrero Nolasco to 10 years probation and ordered him to spend 10 days in Harris County Jail. Records show that Courtney Barron was transporting a friend and two daughters to visit relatives, and she was passing through the intersection at Main Street and Wallaceville in Highlands. Police say Guerrero Nolasco ran a red light and crashed into them. Guerrero Nolasco was previously convicted of DWI in 2016 and again in 2019, but was never sentenced to more than 1 month in jail. Prosecutors say they had requested a 6-year prison sentence. Oracle Corporation officials are announcing more AI-driven layoffs after last year, slashing more than 21,000 jobs globally. Danny's back in with more on that story.
3: The company says AI and AI spending do factor into these new job cuts. The Austin-based company says they're looking at even more cuts later on. Oracle has spent more than $55 million for infrastructure in their last fiscal year and have recently raised more than $40 billion through debt as they expand that side of their business. In the last round of layoffs, many in the Austin area found out with emails that were sent overnight. For Pampa Radio News, I'm Danny Moffitt.
2: The latest labor market data released by the Texas Workforce Commission and U.S. Bureau of Labor Statistics shows Texas gained 166,000 non-farm jobs over the last 12 months, more than any other state. Texas also outpaced the nation's annual job growth rate by a full percentage point, growing at 1.2% from July 2025 to July of 2026. The Texas labor force totaled 15,915,000 with a gain of 17,800 people over the last 12-month period. Industry sectors showing the fastest growth rates in Texas include professional and business services, leisure and hospitality, and construction. Government service saw a decline during the same time frame. Texas is now home to 57 Fortune 500 headquarters and more than 3.5 small businesses. The U.S. Postal Service says there are new eligibility guidelines in place for mail-in ballots in advance of the midterm elections in November. A Postal Service report details how it will distribute

0: distribute mail-in ballots, which orders states to submit a list of eligible citizens if they want their voters to receive mail-in ballots. The new policy gives states 60 days before the November 3rd midterms to notify the USPS if they intend to submit a list of eligible voters based on citizenship data. Only then will the USPS send mail-in or absentee ballots to the state's respective residents. Nearly one-third of ballots cast in the 2024 general election were submitted by mail, according to a U.S. Election Assistance Commission report. The ballots accounted for just over 30% of the votes cast in that year's election, well above the pre-pandemic levels. Postmaster General David Steiner says that the policy will ensure that the right ballots go to the right people. President Trump had been a critic of mail-in ballots, frequently reiterating that voting methods have been a vehicle for widespread voter fraud. A Malakoff man has been sentenced to serve 25 years in prison, that after being found guilty on drug charges stemming from an investigation that uncovered hundreds of fentanyl pills hidden in a child's playroom. Prosecutors in the Henderson County District Attorney's Office say that 34-year-old Vinoid Dawson Jr., found guilty of possession with intent to deliver fentanyl, possession with intent to deliver cocaine, possession with intent to deliver a chemical forerunner to fentanyl, and delivery of cocaine in a drug-free zone. The case began to develop when investigators conducted surveillance on a Malakoff home following tips about illegal sales of dope. Prosecutors say a search of his home uncovered a large cache of narcotics stashed in the corner of a child's playroom among Dawson's clothing and personal mail. Texas A&M University will honor its winningest head football coach, R.C. Slocum, during a ceremony scheduled for 2 p.m. Friday, September the 4th. The unveiling ceremony features a statue outside the north end of Kyle Field and will recognize Slocum's 14 seasons as head coach from 1989 to 2002. He compiled a 123-47-2 record and never had a losing season. University officials say his influence on the university extends well beyond the football field, citing his integrity and leadership as lasting contributions to the Aggie community. He's remembered for his involvement, particularly with his and the team's response to the 1995 bonfire collapse. Slocum and his players rushed to the scene to assist and later took to the field for a Thanksgiving night game against Texas, became part of the community's healing process.
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2: For the child of God, current events remind us that our world is involved in a spiritual battle that is greater than anything our generation has seen before. While this truth can stir up fear or anxiety, we can be encouraged when we remind ourselves that God is in control and nothing is happening without His permission. My name is Kyle Osfeldt, and as the pastor of Grace Baptist Church in Pampa, Texas, I would like to encourage every believer to look to God for the strength and encouragement that only He can give. I would also encourage you to exercise a level of boldness for the cause of Christ like you've never exercised before. I am convinced that if God's people will stand for the truths of God's Word, we can have a greater impact on this culture than we ever thought possible. As has been said before, the only thing necessary for the triumph of evil is for good men to do nothing. Therefore, be strong and of good courage. Be not afraid, neither be thou dismayed, for the Lord thy God is with thee.
3: Feedlot inventories are larger than a year ago, but placements and marketings are taking a big drop. I'm Kerry Martin with Texas Ag News and Views on the Texas Farm Bureau Radio Network. The August Cattle on Feed report came out last Friday, and it shows that feedlot inventories continue to run higher than a year ago, with a total of 11.1 million head in feedlots last month. That's 2% higher than last year at this same time. But it's the other two numbers in the report that get your attention. Placements into feedlots dropped 11%, while marketing's dropped 7%. Don Close is a cattle market analyst with Terrain.
4: If you look at both placements and marketings against what the average trade estimates were, specifically the placements, we didn't place as many cattle as what the market was expecting. The marketing's pretty well in line, and it needs to be mentioned that that's the smallest marketing number we've had in the revised series that goes back to 1996. So we clearly need to see some additional improvement, but the fact that we're not placing them as fast will in time help us pull that on-feed number down.
3: Close says he views this report as bullish, but it's hard to overcome the negative effect of President Trump's announcement about importing more foreign beef into the U.S. has had on the market. It is hot and dry all across the Lone Star State.
5: Drought conditions have worsened for the fourth week in a row. According to the Texas Water Development Board, 36% of the state is now suffering from moderate or worse drought. That is up 8 percentage points over last week, but is 29 percentage points lower than 3 months ago. The Drought Monitor notes that 42% of Texas is now considered abnormally dry and vulnerable to drought expansion in the coming weeks. The Panhandle appears to be the area hardest hit by drought right now, with severe, extreme, and exceptional drought noted across the area. There is some good news, though. The U.S. Seasonal Drought Outlook calls for drought relief this fall and winter. For the Texas Farm Bureau Radio Network, I'm Jessica Domel.
3: The Pro Farmer Midwest Crop Tour wrapped up last week, and the corn numbers are coming in a bit smaller than expected. The overall yield estimate is coming in at 173 bushels an acre. That makes for a total crop of 15.3 billion bushels. It's the first time in three growing seasons where a record corn yield has not been predicted, with the bushels per acre estimate this growing season about 5% below last year. Those numbers are reflected in the current corn futures market, with the December contract now well above $5 a bushel. I'm Kerry Martin on the Texas Farm Bureau Radio Network.
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7: The heat of summer on East Texas cattle. I'm Tom Nicoletti with Focus on Agriculture for the Texas Farm Bureau Radio Network. For today's program, we go to Anderson County, and David Henderson, a cow-calf operator who also raises hay, joins us from Palestine. And David, give us an idea of how your cattle are faring in this extreme upper 90s and well over 100 degree temperatures.
8: Well, you know, it's surprising the cows are holding up real good. We fertilized pastures early on, and so we've got plenty of grass. But the dilemma we're kind of facing right now is water problems. Ponds are starting to get real low.
7: Yes. When was the last time you had any substantial rain?
8: I don't know exact, but I would say it's been over 2 months. And we've been pretty consistent on and off in the 100-degree days for, oh, heck, going on 3 weeks.
7: Yes, like a number of locations in Texas. So how much deficit are your stock tanks at this time?
8: Some of them are low where they're no benefit to me right now. And I'm really considering going and digging them out. The main ones where I really need water, even though I can't rotate like I'd like to, they're holding up real well.
7: All right. And as far as the cattle are concerned, East Texas certainly has an abundance of trees. So I'm thinking that they can find some shade rather easily.
8: Yeah. All of my places that I either own or I lease, I try to make sure I have shade in every field that I rotate in. And it works out real good because, like you say, nowadays, unless cattle are real hungry, cattle are laying up in the shade now. Some of the pastures are starting to get short. I'm in really good shape. I normally go in and fertilize and weed control my pastures, but I've seen some pastures that are really short, and it may put some people in a bind before this is over with if we don't get rain very soon. I've got a pretty good amount of grass forage built up, so it's not a problem to me.
7: That is cattle producer David Henderson from Anderson County in East Texas. I'm Tom Nicoletti for the Texas Farm Bureau Radio Network.
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3: Cattle and cotton trading lower, corn and wheat higher. I'm Kerry Martin with a market update on the Texas Farm Bureau Radio Network. Cattle futures lower again today with October live cattle down 235, trading at 211.25. The December down $1.82 to 12.37. Feeder cattle dropping lower. September down 402, 320.20, with the October contract down 395, trading at 314.32. Corn higher with September up 8.25, 499.75. December corn up 6.5 at 522 a bushel. September Kansas City wheat up 3, 753.5. Cotton lower with the new crop December contract down 83 points at an even 88 cents a pound. October West Texas crude down 271, 82.30 a barrel. I'm Kerry Martin on the Texas Farm Bureau Radio Network.
11: It's turning out to be a very bad year for Texas Panhandle crops. I'm James Hunt with Around the Cap Rock on the Texas Farm Bureau Radio Network. On Monday, I caught up with local agronomist Russell French to get his assessment of area crops. It was not good news.
12: Most of the dryland crops are in bad shape. A lot of them have burned up. And even in the irrigated crops, unless you had really good irrigation water this summer, they're going to be below average also. So it's just been a tough year. A lot of producers, crop consultants, kind of comparing this to 2011. That's what reminds people of.
13: Yeah, one of the worst years, maybe the worst year anybody ever remembers. Well, on, I guess, what was the upside at the time when you and I last talked back in June, you felt that there was some good potential for corn where those fields had been pre-irrigated prior to planting. The fields that had gotten that pre-irrigation were looking all right, but has that held up?
12: Well, it definitely has held up better than the people that didn't pre-water or pre-water enough, so it really helped. That's one good management practice that those people that followed are going to help them. But this was the year when we needed at least what I call 5 gallons per acre per minute or more to make an average corn crop. So that'd be like 600 gallons on a quarter mile system or a little bit more. And those producers that only had 400 gallons, 500, that, you know, if we get some help in the summer, can do really well. This summer, it's not going to be so good. It just was, the ET rates were just too high with the over 100 degree days and the wind we had this summer and lack of rainfall.
11: Russell French owns French Agronomics in Amarillo. We'll hear more of his observations in tomorrow's report as we talk about our wheat situation. I'm James Hunt on the Texas Farm Bureau Radio Network.
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15: 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Welcome to Walk in the Pens, a production of the Texas Farm Bureau Radio Network. I'm Larry Marble. Thanks so much for joining us.
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17: Pretty good run, Larry. 348 head of cattle. 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
19: In cattle or other animals, you may have an option of using generic drugs or pioneer drugs. Hello, everyone. I'm veterinarian Dr. Bob Judd with Texas Vet News on the Texas Farm Bureau Radio Network. There is a lot of difference between the approval process of generic and pioneer drugs. Drovers.com indicates pioneer drugs are the initial drugs produced by the company, which gives that company exclusive rights to market the drug for a period of time without competition from other companies making the same drug. This gives them time to recover their research and development cost. After this time period, other companies can produce a generic version of the drug. A generic contains the same active ingredient in the same dosage form and strength and is administered by the same route. The generic drug must deliver the same therapeutic effect as the pioneer drug, but inactive ingredients can be different. And although these inactive ingredients generally do not affect stability or efficacy, they could influence characteristics like palatability or ease of administration. Both pioneer and generic drugs are regulated by the Food and Drug Administration, but the approval pathways differ. Pioneer drug approval requires a company to submit a new animal drug application, including safety trials, food safety trials in food animals, tolerance of the animal to the drug, effectiveness of the drug, and environmental impact. All of these trials can take years to accomplish, and so the pioneer drugs are going to be more expensive. The generic drugs don't have to repeat all of this work, but just prove the drug is equal to the pioneer drug. Generic drugs are often appropriate in many cases as they are less expensive. However, in some situations, the pioneer drug may be the best choice depending on the situation and your veterinarian's experience with the different drugs. That's today's Texas Vet News. Thank you for listening. I'm Dr. Bob Judd on the Texas Farm Bureau Radio Network.
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23: I'm meteorologist Sally Russell with your Texas Farm and Ranch forecast on the Texas Farm Bureau Radio Network. Stationary boundary parked right over the panhandle will trigger showers and thunderstorms today. In fact, some of these storms could be on the stronger side. We will see the potential for some damaging winds, even some small hail. There's a very low risk for a few isolated tornadoes, but there's not a zero risk. So there is a chance of a few spin-up isolated tornadoes. The other area we may see some showers and some thunderstorms will be across portions of East Texas once we head through the later part of the day and into the evening. Best chance of measurable rain over the next couple of days expected to be across the northern panhandle, where some folks actually picking up a half to three quarters of an inch of rainfall. Across the Texas panhandle today, chance of showers and thunderstorms, some strong to severe, a high right around 100. Could see strong to severe thunderstorms tonight as they increase in coverage and intensity, mid-60s. Slight chance of showers and storms Wednesday, low 90s. West Texas will see sunny skies today. A high this afternoon right around 105. Clear skies mid-70s tonight and sunshine low 100s on Wednesday. North Texas seeing a chance of showers and scattered thunderstorms. Our high temperatures today near 105 will drop off into the low 80s tonight and a chance of isolated showers and storms Wednesday 100 to 103. East Texas, we could see some widely scattered showers and thunderstorms today. A high this afternoon into the upper 90s, mainly clear mid-70s tonight, and a chance of isolated showers and storms for Wednesday, a high in the low 100s. Central Texas, lots of sunshine today, a high right around 100 to 103, partly cloudy upper 70s tonight, and sunshine, a high near 105 Wednesday. South Texas, another sunny day with a high right around 105, mainly clear skies mid-70s tonight, and lots of sunshine, a high right around 105 on Wednesday. And the Upper Gulf Coast, expecting sunny skies today, a high this afternoon right around 95, mainly clear upper 40s overnight, and partly and mostly sunny upper 90s Wednesday. I'm meteorologist Sally Russell with your Texas Farm and Ranch forecast on the Texas Farm Bureau Radio Network.
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26: I'm scaring my daughter. I need someone to tell me how to stop this.
24: They exist just out of reach. You can't see them, and they can't grab you. Unless your name is Gemma.
27: Then the next one.
24: There may be others who can see them, like Gemma. But none of them can do what she can.
27: But you can do something I didn't know was possible. You can bring demons back to the human world. Permanently.
24: They're on the hunt. They're after her. And when they catch her, they'll come for you sooner or later. Insidious out of the further.
28: Did anybody else see that weird light last night?
29: What weird light?
28: The wind was blowing all crazy.
30: Could have been lights from a helicopter.
29: Or a UFO. Aliens.
30: Shut up, Dad.
24: Oak Street. It's like any other street. Neighbors, barbecues, cats and dogs living together. Like your street. But one day, that changes.
30: I think that our neighborhood, our house,
3: whole street has moved.
24: Without rhyme or reason, all of Oak Street has been uprooted from its suburbia into the Jurassic Age.
5: Get out of there! Run!
24: Now the whole street will have to survive as dinosaurs have already eaten their HOA. Starring Anne Hathaway and co-starring Ewan McGregor, this is The End of Oak Street.
6: Hi, my name is Peter Parker. You don't remember me, but we used to know each other. Something bad was going to happen, and the only way to stop it was to make everyone forget about me. Because I'm not just Peter Parker. I'm Spider-Man.
24: Spider-Man, Brand New Day. When last we saw our favorite webhead, he was alone. His Aunt May is dead. His friends don't remember who he is. The Avengers he fought alongside are no more. He is all alone.
6: What is happening to me?
24: And if that wasn't enough to deal with, something is going wrong with his powers. He's becoming more powerful and more unstable. And if that wasn't enough, there's a new enemy wreaking havoc on the city. One who seems to have an unstoppable ability to possess others.
7: We are faced with a danger that we can't control. One we can't even see.
24: Who is this new threat? What do they want? Can Spider-Man keep himself from going berserk? Only one way to find out.
8: Nice flowers.
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5: 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But that is just a mostly accurate weather report sponsored by Mostly Music. 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

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My name is Liam, and I hope you don't mind, but I'm going to be a little selfish here. I'm going to show some free will, and I'm going to put something on from my old iPod. Hope you don't mind. It's one of my favorites, and you'll probably see why. It's Celebrity from Brad Paisley up next on 100.3 KOMX.

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5: 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My name is Liam, and it is officially the 2 o'clock hour. It's time for another Mostly Accurate weather report, sponsored by Mostly Music. It is apparently somewhere around 97 degrees. Apparently feeling more like 95, with winds sitting somewhere still around 9 miles per hour, but that is subject to change. Who knows? I may even have wrong numbers, but I don't know that, because it's just a mostly accurate weather report that I can't talk. So I got more music to escape from that. I got Vincent Mason with UN Again up next on a 100.3 KOMX.

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Let's get back to it. I got the painter from Cody Johnson up next on a 100.3 KOMX.

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5: 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My name is Liam, and it is apparently somewhere around 98 degrees right now, supposedly feeling more like 95 with winds sitting somewhere just around 11 miles per hour. But I'm sure I don't need to remind you that that's just a mostly accurate weather report sponsored by Mostly Music. So let's get back to it. I got Susanna from Wyatt Flores up next on 100.3 KOMX.

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Shenandoah with the church on Cumberland Road on 100.3 KOMX, your country music station. My name is Liam, and I really have nothing. I don't have anything for you. 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
6: 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My name is Liam, and it is 4 o'clock. It's time for another Mostly Accurate Weather Report, sponsored by Mostly Music. It is apparently somewhere around 100 degrees outside, feeling supposedly more like 97, with winds sitting somewhere still just around 11 miles per hour. But that is subject to change. I don't know where they're getting these numbers. All I know is that I get a sheet of paper that says, "Read me," every single day. But that's not important. What is important is we get the hour started off right. Luke Combs, I Ain't No Cowboy, up next on a 100.3 KOMX.

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0: Cattle continue to slide lower while the grain markets finished higher. I'm Kerry Martin with Closing Markets on the Texas Farm Bureau Radio Network. The slide in cattle futures continues. We saw another triple-digit drop across the board on both live and feeder cattle. October live cattle dropped 265, closing at 210.95. December live cattle down 207, closing the day at 212.12. Feeder cattle sharply lower, with September down 495, closing at 319.27. October feeders down 495, closing at 313.32. Cash-fed cattle market seeing some early week trade. In fact, in the Northern Plains, we've seen live sales at $217 to $218. That's $7 to $8 lower. And dress cattle coming in at $345. That's $10 lower compared to last week. In the South, no sales to report, but asking prices coming in at $228 to $230. Boxed beef higher. 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Select up $546, $370.48. Grain markets continue to move higher. USDA had a 3-point cut in the good to excellent corn ratings this week, and that supported the corn market as we see corn prices topping $5 on the September contract. It was up 9 cents, closing at $5.50. December up 8, closing at $5.23.50. Wheat closed higher as the Russia-Ukraine war is disrupting Black Sea grain shipments. With September Kansas City wheat up 4, 754.5. September Chicago wheat up 3.75, 685.5. Some possible rain coming up in the West Texas weather forecast pressured cotton. December down 52 points, 88.31. In the energy markets, October natural gas down a penny at 276. October West Texas crude down 283. 82.18 a barrel. I'm Kerry Martin on the Texas Farm Bureau Radio Network.
1: For the child of God, current events remind us that our world is involved in a spiritual battle that is greater than anything our generation has seen before. While this truth can stir up fear or anxiety, we can be encouraged when we remind ourselves that God is in control and nothing is happening without His permission. My name is Kyle Losfeldt, and as the pastor of Grace Baptist Church in Pampa, Texas, I would like to encourage every believer to look to God for the strength and encouragement that only He can give. I would also encourage you to exercise a level of boldness for the cause of Christ like you've never exercised before. I am convinced that if God's people will stand for the truths of God's Word, we can have a greater impact on this culture than we ever thought possible. As has been said before, the only thing necessary for the triumph of evil is for good men to do nothing. Therefore, be strong and of good courage. Be not afraid, neither be thou dismayed, for the Lord thy God is with thee.
0: Mexican cattle imports have resumed. I'm Kerry Martin with Texas Ag News and Views on the Texas Farm Bureau Radio Network. The reopening of the Mexican border for livestock imports got underway on Monday. 692 head of Mexican feeder cattle crossed the border at Douglas, Arizona, headed for U.S. destinations. Agriculture Secretary Brooke Rollins.
2: We feel and believe, based on science and data, that we have taken every step to protect the American herd and the American consumer.
0: Monday was the beginning of a phased-in reopening.
2: Today will be Douglas, Arizona. We have our team there. In 30 days, we'll open up one of the New Mexico ports, and then 30 days after that, the third New Mexico port.
0: But Rollins says there is no plan to open any of the Texas ports right now because of the screwworm cases that have been discovered in our state. A farm bill hearing is coming up in South Texas.
3: One of the two Texans serving on the House Agriculture Committee is hosting a farm bill event in South Texas this week. U.S. Congresswoman Monica De La Cruz will host a farm bill panel in partnership with Texas Farm Bureau, the Texas and Southwestern Cattle Raisers Association, and the U.S. Department of Agriculture at 1:30 p.m. Thursday in the Bee County Expo Center in Beeville. Registration is required. RSVP by searching Farm Bill Panel on Rep. Monica De La Cruz's congressional website. 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
0: This has become a very bad crop year for the Texas Panhandle. Gene Franks is with Halsey Insurance in the northeast panhandle town of Perryton. He says this year is going to be worse than 2011.
4: Basically, what we're seeing is probably one of the worst years we've seen. I know since I've been doing it, I talked to a few old timers, and of
5: course, we kind of compare everything to 2011. It was a pretty bad year, but this is going to top the books.
0: Halsey says this year's corn crop just doesn't stand a chance of producing.
6: There's some pollination issues out there. It's just absolutely too hot, and the corn can't do what it's supposed to do. I don't know how much corn we're going to take out, but it's going to be a bunch, and the Milo crop doesn't look any better.
0: Now, corn harvest is complete in South Texas and up through Central Texas, but on that corn that is still out in the field left to harvest, the crop condition ratings look pretty rough. They haven't changed much from last week, but still, it breaks down the crop into thirds, with 36% of the crop rated good to excellent. That's the same as last week. 31% rated fair. That's up from 30 last week. And 33% of the crop rated poor to very poor. That's a point lower than last week's Texas crop condition ratings. I'm Kerry Martin on the Texas Farm Bureau Radio Network.
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8: Legislative hearing on regional water planning. I'm Tom Nicoletti with Focus on Agriculture at the Texas Farm Bureau Radio Network. The Texas House Committee on Natural Resources held a hearing on Monday, August 24th in Weslaco in the Rio Grande Valley to address regional water planning issues. One of the people who was in attendance to testify on the subject was Brian Jones. He is a cotton and grains farmer in Hidalgo County, and he also serves as Texas Farm Bureau State Director for that region, District 13. And Brian, as you testified on behalf of Texas Farm Bureau, what was your main message to the committee?
9: The main message was that not really any of the regional water plans have a focus for agriculture. And basically their only solution is more conservation. And so going forward, we're really not going to have any new current strategies by the planning group to address any of the future shortages of ag water. We'd like for them to change up the way they strategize with the water, or how they assess the assigned value to ag water. Put it kind of on a equating fashion of protecting the public health and safety, because what we're doing is providing food and fiber for our nation.
8: What was the reaction from the committee?
9: Definitely got the attention of the entire committee. We'd been sitting there for about 5 hours of testimony when I started talking, because I was telling them something different. There's really nothing that is addressing agriculture in there. See them start perking up. The main reaction from Chairman Harris was that he wants to continue this conversation in some more hearings when they get back in formally in session. That's good to hear. They want to continue talking and trying to move forward with helping agriculture and find some new sources and make sure we can get some better infrastructure.
8: That is Rio Grande Valley farmer Brian Jones. I'm Tom Nicoletti for the Texas Farm Bureau Radio Network.
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12: This could be a big season for wheat once we get the necessary moisture. I'm James Hunt with Around the Cap Rock on the Texas Farm Bureau Radio Network. The same rainfall deficit that is hurting summer crops in the Texas Panhandle is also a concern for farmers who grow our region's principal winter crop, wheat. A lot of producers undoubtedly feel some anxiety right now regarding whether they will have sufficient moisture to get their wheat off to a good start. But local agronomist Russell French has this to say about the outlook for this season's area wheat, including the need for rain.
13: It's a little bit early yet, and we've still got some time. There has been some wheat planted in the far western Texas panhandle above 4,000 feet elevation. You get out west of Dalhart, it's common for that area to plant some wheat in August, you know, for grazing, and being at higher elevation, it just takes a little longer to, you know, get the crop developed. But most people on dry land production, mid-September, late September is the ideal time to plant. So we still got another month here. Hopefully we will get some rain. But, you know, we're going to have to plant wheat. It's just part of the rotation. And I see wheat acres, you know, increasing because we just don't have enough water for some of our summer crops. And wheat prices have improved. If you look at new crop wheat prices, they've really come up for next year as of right now, you know, well over $7 a bushel, you know, $7.50. And so that's going to entice more wheat to be planted, and growers will just go in, and if it don't have the moisture, they'll just dust it in and hope it get it up.
12: Russell French owns French Agronomics in Amarillo. Now, as you've heard in this week's reports, French is seeing panhandle farmers struggling with irrigation capacity. More from him on that issue in future reports. I'm James Hunt on the Texas Farm Bureau Radio Network.
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15: Good day to you, my Texas farming and ranching neighbor. Welcome to Walking the Pens, a production of the Texas Farm Bureau Radio Network. I'm Larry Marble. Thanks so much for joining us. We're on the line with Seth Crane, Union Commission, Hondo Livestock. 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
16: 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From 174 to 213. 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
1: U.S. Equestrian has made some changes in two commonly used therapeutic medications. Hello, everyone. I'm Dr. Bob Judd with Texas Vet News on the Texas Farm Bureau Radio Network. U.S. Equestrian has been monitoring the use of two commonly used medications in horses and have changed their rules concerning these medications. Cetirizine, commonly called Zyrtec, is now a permitted substance and can be used in competition. Previously, it was a prohibited medication in which competitors had to file a medication report form and halt use 24 hours prior to competition. Cetirizine is a second-generation antihistamine, which is used routinely to reduce allergic skin reactions or other seasonal allergies. It does not readily cross the blood-brain barrier and does not have apparent side effects in horses. First-generation antihistamines can cause drowsiness due to their ability to cross the blood-brain barrier. Cetirizine, which is a metabolite of hydroxyzine, is now permitted, but hydroxyzine is still a prohibited substance, requiring a 24-hour withdrawal and the filing of a medication report form prior to competition. Dr. Stephen Schumacher with U.S. Equestrian indicated cetirizine is needed to prevent hives and other allergy issues. U.S. Equestrian is also revising its guidance on methylcarbamol, or Robaxin, which is a muscle relaxant. There are now two recommended withdrawal times for this drug in competition. If methylcarbamol is the only medication being given and the horse is not on any dietary supplement, the current 12-hour withdrawal prior to competition should be used. However, if the horse is receiving other medications while on methylcarbamol, the drug should not be used within 24 hours of competition. Dr. Schumacher indicates that there are concerns that some medications or even gastric supplements could change the rate methylcarbamol is broken down, so the withdrawal period is longer. I'm Dr. Bob Judd. This is the Texas Farm Bureau Radio Network.
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4: I'm meteorologist Jennifer Nairamore with your Texas Farm and Ranch forecast on the Texas Farm Bureau Radio Network. Starting to see a few more chances for showers and thunderstorms sneaking in across the state of Texas as we're moving on through the rest of the week and into at least parts of the weekend, too. Right now, it looks like some of the more elevated and more daily chances for those showers and thunderstorms will be up into the Texas Panhandle region. Any storms that set up may produce some locally heavier rainfall, could be on the strong side as well. And of course, over the next several days, we have the extreme heat in place. What we have is a front that's kind of hanging out up near the Texas Panhandle region. It's going to eventually slide off to the south. It's going to kind of wash out as it does so, but there'll be enough lift in the atmosphere, enough moisture and instability with that boundary to kick off at least some isolated showers and thunderstorms. And some of the moisture may hold on to the upper Gulf Coast region. We may open up the Gulf just a little bit. Texas Panhandle for the rest of today and into tonight. We have those rounds of showers and thunderstorms rolling through. It's a pretty good chance. Could see some severe weather, though, and heavy rain will eventually fall to a low into the mid-60s. Another chance for wet weather as we're heading through Wednesday. West Texas, no rain for you tonight, a low mid-70s. There is a low-end chance for showers and thunderstorms by late day Wednesday into Wednesday night with triple-digit heat still in place. Dangerous heat for the rest of today, North Texas, and we're dry, dry tonight, a low 80s. It's some stray thunderstorm chances trying to move our way by Wednesday afternoon. We'll take what we can get. Dry for the rest of today and into tonight, East Texas, our low mid-70s. Hit or miss showers and thunderstorms rolling in Wednesday afternoon into Wednesday night. Central Texas dry straight through tonight, a low upper 70s, and big time heat coming in Wednesday. Isolated thunderstorm Wednesday evening, scattered storms on Thursday. No rain South Texas for several days. We're in the mid-70s tonight near 105 Wednesday and Thursday. Upper Gulf Coast dry tonight, a low upper 70s. Some wet weather trying to move in, especially through the latter half of the week. I'm meteorologist Jennifer Nairamore with your Texas Farm and Ranch forecast on the Texas

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7: I'm scaring my daughter. I need someone to tell me how to stop this.
8: They exist just out of reach. You can't see them, and they can't grab you. Unless your name is Gemma.
9: Then the next one.
8: There may be others who can see them, like Gemma. But none of them can do what she can.
9: But you can do something I didn't know was possible. You can bring demons back to the human world. Permanently.
8: They're on the hunt. They're after her. And when they catch her, they'll come for you sooner or later. Insidious out of the further.
10: Did anybody else see that weird light last night?
11: What weird light?
10: The wind was blowing all crazy.
12: Could have been lights from a helicopter.
11: Or a UFO. Aliens.
10: Shut up, Dad.
5: Oak Street. It's like any other street. Neighbors, barbecues, cats and dogs living together. Like your street. But one day, that changes.
13: I think that our neighborhood, our house, our whole street has moved.
5: Without rhyme or reason, all of Oak Street has been uprooted from its suburbia into the Jurassic Age.
14: Get out of there, run!
15: What the hell's going on?
14: Get inside now! Wow.
15: I just heard a gunshot!
5: Now the whole street will have to survive as dinosaurs have already eaten their HOA. Starring Anne Hathaway and co-starring Ewan McGregor, this is The End of Oak Street.
16: Hi, my name is Peter Parker. You don't remember me, but we used to know each other. Something bad was going to happen, and the only way to stop it was to make everyone forget about me. Because I'm not just Peter Parker. I'm Spider-Man.
5: Spider-Man, Brand New Day. When last we saw our favorite webhead, he was alone. His Aunt May is dead. His friends don't remember who he is. The Avengers he fought alongside are no more. He is all alone.
9: What is happening to me?
5: And if that wasn't enough to deal with, something is going wrong with his powers. He's becoming more powerful and more unstable. And if that wasn't enough, there's a new enemy wrecking havoc on the city. One who seems to have an unstoppable ability to possess others.
17: We are faced with a danger that we can't control. One we can't even see.
5: Who is this new threat? What do they want? Can Spider-Man keep himself from going berserk? Only one way to find out.
18: Nice flowers.
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18: 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My name is Liam, and it is officially just after the 5 o'clock news here. So, as is tradition, I got a whole mess of music for you for the whole rest of the hour. Let's get things started off with Wish You Well from Vincent Mason on 100.3 KRONX.

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6: 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But that is just a mostly accurate weather report sponsored by Mostly Music right here in Pampa, Texas. Let's get the hour started off right. I got some music for you. 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